0: Beckler and Shauna on Cruise.
1: I got sent this video, Beckler, and it's from Jeopardy, and the round is labeled 90s rap songs.
2: Okay.
1: So I have the questions here for you, and I thought for fun I'd just pose them to you and see if you can get them.
2: Now, I am not the biggest rap fan in the world.
1: Nope.
2: But a lot of that 90s rap was pretty ubiquitous.
1: Like, I was going to say, I think these are pretty easy.
2: Ever-present.
1: And then when you think about the people on Jeopardy, all right, and when you hear their response, like, everything about this is hilarious to me. They're not people who you would normally listen to rap, you wouldn't guess.
2: Okay, I would think that I probably know more about 90s rap than the average Jeopardy contestant.
1: Right?
2: So,
1: and they did pretty well.
2: Okay,
1: well, okay.
2: Let's have it.
1: Here we go.
3: 90s rap song. And the lights are blinking, I'm thinking it's all over when I go out drinking insane in this.
2: What is the membrane?
1: Mm-hmm.
4: What is the membrane?
3: Right.
1: Just every response. I'm like, okay, next one.
3: Completes the title of a notorious B.I.G. hit, Mo Money.
2: What is Mo Problems?
3: Ken?
5: What is Mo Problems?
3: Right.
1: So Ken,
2: I'm damn near as square as these guys.
1: Ken and Tom. Like,
3: Shock G taught us the moves of this digital underground dance.
2: I don't know if I know this one.
1: This is the one that I didn't know either.
2: No.
1: Yeah. Okay. Well,
3: Ken,
5: what's the Humpty Dance?
3: Yes.
2: The Humpty Dance.
1: Yes. Ken knew that one. He was very excited to say it. What is the Humpty Dance? Ken learned the Humpty Dance.
2: Ken,
1: I never would have guessed
2: dance.
1: That one. He sure can. Okay.
2: This okay. One?
3: Go Hammer. MC Hammer is in the tune with this four-word title.
1: It's a weird way of wording that.
2: That is a weird. I can't decipher
1: no,
2: the question.
1: I know. I couldn't either. Then you hear the answer like, okay, but.
3: Ken?
5: What if you can't touch this?
3: That's it.
1: But you can't touch this. Ken is so excited to answer these questions, by the way.
2: I should have guessed that. I mean, I think it was Hammer's only hit. Right?
1: I know. That's so. It, to be fair. Okay, last one.
3: From the Beastie Boys. I can't stand it. I know you planned it. Listen, all y'all, it's a this.
2: What is a sabotage?
1: No one got that one.
2: No one got that one.
1: Nope.
3: It's a sabotage.
1: Hearing him saying though, it's okay, just this
2: with
1: is how
3: from the Beastie
2: on
3: Boys. I can't stand it. I know you planned it. Listen, all y'all, it's a this.
2: He lays it down there, doesn't he?
1: He's really getting into this. I was like, we need more questions because I think by the end he'd be full out rapping, you know?
2: Three for five on the category.
1: It's pretty good.
2: Not great.
0: Cruise.

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Evanescence, who will you follow? This is New Rock on Cruise.

0: Beckler and Shauna on Cruise.
1: We have several houses to acknowledge, Shauna.
2: Yeah, they're piling up
1: They are piling up.
2: Mm-hmm.
1: First, friend of the show, Amy, sent us this business in Airdrie that will do your laundry for you.
2: Yep.
1: It's called Fold House.
2: Oh, yeah.
1: And they do it at a reasonable price, too. Laundry's a pain in the ass. That's a nice service.
2: That's lovely.
1: So you could call up Fold House. Fold House.
2: I'll fold you up.
1: You have some soiled clothing, yeah?
2: Like I do my dirndl.
1: Let me fold your panties.
2: Please put my lederhosen in your basin. Fold House.
1: So many dirty clothes. You've been a dirty, dirty boy.
2: Let me clean them.
1: Sorry.
2: Nope, that's fine. Nope, that's good. Nope, okay. We're good. Yeah, I'm over it.
1: Then our producer Logan is in Germany right now, specifically in Hamburg. He's in Germany, the silly boy. And he's been sending me the businesses that he sees there, like this bar called Haus des Sport. Which I think it's just House of Sport, isn't it?
2: Yeah,
1: House des Sports.
2: That's pretty much audio sports.
1: You like sport?
2: I like all sports.
1: Do
2: especially
1: muscular
2: ball sports.
1: Do muscular bodies, intense competition excite you?
2: I like balls.
1: Who doesn't now? And then he sent me another photo with a sign that said Rat House Market.
2: What the hell?
1: And I guess that stands for City Hill Market. It used to be called Adolf Hitler Square. And they changed the name of it. Can't imagine why.
2: Okay.
1: So now it's called Rat House Market, and it's like their town square there in Hamburg.
2: Okay.
1: So you get to right in the heart of the city there at the Rat House Market.
2: I love a good house of rat.
1: I like the markets. Maybe you will find a novelty to purchase, yeah?
2: Yes,

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0: Cruise weather.
17: Tonight, rain changing to wet snow near midnight. Wind north 30, gusting to 50, a low minus 1. Saturday, snow ending in the afternoon, then cloudy, 30% chance of flurries, amount 2 to 4 centimeters, high plus 3. Sunday, sunshine, high plus 5. Monday, sunny, high of 9. Tuesday, sunshine, high of 10. And Wednesday, cloudy, high 11.
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0: 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Yeah.

0: Cruise Evenings with Beckler and Shauna.
1: It's a particularly dangerous time in the mountains right now, Beckler, because, of course, it's elk rutting season, so they're very aggressive.
2: Mm.
1: And then on top of that, the bears are in their hyperphagia phase right now as well.
2: What is hyperphagia?
1: They eat everything in sight before they go into hibernation. So that, I didn't realize, was called hyperphagia, but that's what is happening right now. That's what the bears do.
2: Interesting.
1: Of course, they have to go and they bulk up right before they lose all of their mass as they go to sleep for a long chunk of time.
2: Trying to drive as many calories into them as they can.
1: Yeah. I didn't realize, though, that had a term, hyperphagia.
2: I also didn't know that it was especially dangerous at this time of year. Like, I know you kind of want it to be on high alert in the spring when they're emerging and, you know, now, but still.
1: Be very aware of aggressive animals because of all this type of stuff. Also, I would like to bring hyperphagia into my normal speaking because there's other times, like a lot of humans around the winter time will bulk up a little bit. They'll do some hyperphagia as well, you know, getting that extra meatiness for the cold that's coming.
2: It's kind of a fun time of year.
1: It is a fun time of year, right?
2: When you're like, no one's going to see this rig for the next.
1: Yeah, there's going to be a cardigan on this thing for a long time, so might as well have a few extra calories here.
2: For sure.
1: Hyperphagia head up. Or drunk girls when they get back from the bar. Lots of hyperphagia going on at 2 a.m.
2: Drunk anyone getting back from the bar. Stoners too, right?
1: You're right. Hyperphagia. We're hyperphagia all over the place
2: here. Don't judge me. I'm hyperphagia.
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0: Cruise Evenings with Beckler and Shauna.
1: When you first met Cliff, first became attracted to him, mm-hmm. what was the first thing you noticed about him? And you can give me your answer in terms of his personality. Physically is more what I'm looking for, but I'll take both.
2: Okay. Physically, his smile.
1: His smile.
2: I think we've talked about this before, but if you have a genuine smile, then I'm always attracted to people with genuine smiles, because I think that that shows they're a genuine person, that they actually are happy, you know? I don't mm-hmm. know. There's something about a smile. So that's always my weakness, and he had a good smile.
1: Yeah, Cliff does have a nice smile.
2: Genuine smile.
1: Lovely smile, Cliff.
2: Yeah. That and his pecker. I'm just kidding. I'm kidding.
1: It's kind of where I'm going here. Because the first thing I noticed about McKenna was her legs. She was wearing a short dress.
2: That's what he always says
1: boots.
2: He was attracted is my legs. my dancing stems.
1: And she has very strong legs. And I was like, oh, what's that?
2: Yeah.
1: But that's not...
2: her laurels.
1: That's not as nice.
2: She's got
1: as
2: horse legs.
1: Well, I was thinking, you know, we've talked about how at length about how we live in the time of peak pooper, right?
2: Yes, yeah. Big dumps.
1: Everyone just wants the biggest crapper they can get.
2: Oh, yeah, yeah. You don't even want to get it through the door. It's a door jam at that point.
1: I guarantee this.
2: Wedged in there.
1: If you were to ask this question to someone in a few years.
2: Her ass.
1: Yeah, there'd be more than a few people. It's like, what did you first notice
2: her
1: about her?
2: Her crap factory.
1: Her post pounder.
2: Yep.
1: Her toilet plugger.
2: Her crock pot.
1: Like that.
2: Toboggan hogger.
1: It's not very romantic, is
2: no,
1: it?
2: No, it's not.
1: Smile is such a nice answer. It's such a wholesome answer.
2: Thank you.
1: He had a genuine
2: smile. It's true,
1: smile.
2: Though. He also has giant calves.
1: She had a huge
2: really
1: dump.
2: Weird. Yeah.
1: Cliff's giant calves.
2: He also has a steak ass as well, to be honest. So there you go.
1: Was that one of the first things you noticed
2: about him? Steak ass. No, I didn't. I'm not an ass person. I don't know. I don't like look at a guy and go, can you turn around for me? Now you're attractive.
1: But I guarantee that there is more than one relationship in the world right now where someone spotted.
2: Yep. Like I can grab a hold of that thing and go for a rat. That's what I want.
1: Look at that dog pound. And then she turned out to be a lovely girl.
2: Yeah. And then her personality was okay, too. Yeah.
1: How did you meet Mom? Huge fluffer. Huge. Whoa.
2: I saw her at the gym and bam, that thing was taken out.
3: Cruise.

0: Heckler and Shauna on Cruise.
1: I'm sure you are well aware that it's soup season.
2: It is soup season.
1: I'm sure soup is as big of a deal in your house as it is for us.
2: Yes, that's a big one.
1: We every fall we bring you soup parodies.
2: We do.
1: Celebrate soup season.
2: We do. Mm-hmm.
1: They're getting increasingly dumb.
2: Yep, this one's...
1: This might take it.
2: This is going to be the winner. Mm-hmm.

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12: Tonight, rain changing to wet snow near midnight. Wind north 30, gusting to 50, a low minus 1. Saturday, snow ending in the afternoon, then cloudy, 30% chance of flurries, amount 2 to 4 centimeters, high plus 3. Sunday, sunshine, high plus 5. Monday, sunny, high of 9. Tuesday, sunshine, high of 10. And Wednesday, cloudy, high 11.
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0: Evenings with Beckler and Shauna.
1: I found a list, Beckler, of instruments that are the hardest to learn.
2: Oh, okay.
1: And I thought I'd quiz you on this.
2: Okay.
1: Now, this is based on like an orchestra instruments, obviously. So you're kind of expanding beyond. And okay. There's no wrong. I just wanted to fire this off and see if there's any that you could get off this list.
2: How did they decide this?
1: Based on how hard it is to like essentially start learning it, how complicated it is to play.
2: Okay.
1: And then they did add in a factor of the difficulty in the instrument and how to, like, the access to that instrument.
2: Okay.
1: If that makes sense.
2: Okay. I've long had a theory, and this isn't exactly what you're talking about, that, like, so I play drums.
1: Mm-hmm.
2: I think the drums are very easy to learn.
1: Yes.
2: Very difficult to get good at.
1: There's a lot of things like that.
2: Yeah. So many people can play a little bit of drums, but, like, very few people are really, really good at it.
1: Yep.
2: Whereas guitar, I think, is harder to learn, but there are lots of really good guitarists out there.
1: Yeah. Yeah, I agree with that as well. And percussion is actually on the list as percussion.
2: Okay.
1: And it's because, of course, percussion involves such a variety of instruments that it's really hard to master all of them. So kind of along the same veins as drums, because there's a lot of different parts and moving parts to it. But
2: I would say that percussion would be fairly easy to learn, though.
1: No.
2: That's
1: a master. Easy to
2: crash cymbals together, right?
1: To begin, but there's a ton of them, like especially in the orchestra setting. We're not just talking about cymbals and triangles, but
2: right. There's
1: so much else. The timpani and everything else.
2: The xylophone, right?
1: Yeah.
2: The bells, all that
1: so
2: stuff.
1: So to be able to be good at all of that takes some time.
2: Okay.
1: Okay.
2: What would be the hardest? I mean, I think you play violin. I think that's got to be one of the hardest to learn.
1: They
2: get a good sound out of that instrument.
1: That in a number one. Yeah. And I can speak to that personally. And it's only because, first of all, when you start learning, you basically don't even learn how to play the instrument for the first several months.
2: You just kind of look at it?
1: You have to learn how to hold it first, because it's so foreign for you, because your one hand is the thing moving the bow. The other one is the one that has to do the fingering. Yep. And then to try and get a decent sound out of it, it takes forever, and it sounds like a dying cat. It actually does for a very long time.
2: It sounds like you're drowning cats. Nobody's going to pick violin when you go to lessons. They're like, oh, we won't actually be playing the instrument for a while.
1: Nope.
2: It's We're just going to be talking about it and being around it.
1: Well, and the other thing is, there's no frets on a violin, and that's the biggest issue, because there is on a guitar, so at least you know where to put your fingers. There's a guide on where to do that. A violin doesn't have that, and that's a huge problem, especially if you don't have good pitch.
2: For that same reason, I was going to say trombone.
1: Yeah. Trombone isn't on the list,
2: but it's
1: a good idea on that case, because it's the same thing. It's very particular in note.
2: The slide positions aren't like set, right?
1: No. But it is fairly easy, because the notes are far enough away from each other that when you move that back and forth, know that stuff?
2: Again, nobody can see you, but
1: I'm making some weird
2: motions. Saying things like fingering, and you're doing that, and it's like, okay.
1: Yep. In that way, French horn is on the list.
2: Okay.
1: And that's because the notes are high and very close together, and it's all based on how you purse your lips and how your tongue is and how that reacts, and that's really tough to get and nail on, like, right, because if you're even slightly off in the way your mouth moves, it's going to be the wrong note.
2: Interesting.
1: It's going to sound like crap.
2: When played well, though, that instrument is so nice.
1: Beautiful.
2: Yeah.
1: So hot. What else would you put?
2: Used heavily in the Lord of the Rings soundtrack, which I don't think I have handy right now.
1: Thank God you don't.
2: What else would be on the list?
1: Think of big instruments.
2: Like piano?
1: Not piano, but organ.
2: Organ, yeah. Like, do you have access to an old-timey church?
1: Or yes, and not only is it with the piano, of course, because it's your feet and your hands, which often people forget. Your feet are a big part of that, but organ even more so. And then you have weird stops and how big that thing is. And then, the access to it alone to learn how to do that all well is pretty tough.
2: If you have a band with an organist, you're having band practice at the organist's house.
1: At the church.
2: They're not moving the organ.
1: You don't even have an organ in your house. You're having it at the church, okay? That's about it.
2: Some castle somewhere. That's for you.
1: And along the same vein, the harp is on the list.
2: Harp,
1: and that checks out, right? Because honestly, who's
2: huge?
1: Can you imagine if your son came to you and said, I'm going to learn the harp? no one's going and transporting that harp around. You know what I mean?
2: That's like when I joined band in grade six, they wanted me to play the baritone saxophone because the band teacher said they hadn't had a baritone saxophone player for a while. Mm. I was like, all right, I'm interested.
1: It looks like a baritone boy.
2: Like fun,
1: hey?
2: Yeah.
1: Hey, baritone boy.
2: But I walked to school and I picked up the case and I was like, no,
1: nope, chance.
2: Alto it is. Mm-hmm.
1: It's like, well, it's like the double bass, right?
2: Yeah.
1: Like my mom actually had a string program that she taught in her high school. So some people were learning the double bass.
2: That's a silly big instrument.
1: You're
2: isn't
1: not. It is massive. You can't even fit it through a normal doorway half the time. Like, who's bringing that home?
2: Do you learn on a smaller one?
1: No.
2: You so gotta, children will learn on a double bass, the
1: yeah,
2: instrument
1: twice
2: the size of them?
1: Yeah, which is why basically they're not bringing it home. It's staying at the school.
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1: A ladybug hopped in my hair when I was biking yesterday, Beckler.
2: Yeah, they are everywhere.
1: They are everywhere.
2: I bet I could find one in here if I looked right
1: There's
2: now.
1: Probably there. One still in my hair, to be honest with you. There might be a nest in there by this point. But it was hilarious because I was just in my house and it found its way back into my condo. And all of a sudden I look up and there's just this like ladybug crawling down one of my hair. I was like, oh, hello there. And I let it be because I was like, it's quite nice and not bothering me. So I kind of just let it be in there. Why not? Probably better than what else
2: it'll
1: is my
2: eat
1: hair.
2: The aphids that fly.
1: Yeah,
2: around.
1: Exactly. But then it took off and flew off somewhere, and now it's in my condo, and I have no idea where this ladybug has gone. But I was like, obviously, we need to name this ladybug.
2: If she's going to be spending some time there.
1: She's going to be in my house. I now have a pet ladybug, so.
2: I also like to imagine that all ladybugs are ladies, but
1: I also
2: know it doesn't work like that.
1: I do the same thing. It's weird. Yeah. You know, like, yeah, but it's called ladybug. Yeah. They're ladies. Anyway, we're assuming she's a she. But of course, I mean, this is a bit of a tall order, I think. It's a bit tougher to come up with a punny name for this ladybug. But
2: sure.
1: We can give her a go.
2: Well, I'm going to start with what I thought was my strongest.
1: Okay.
2: Ladybug Johnson.
1: Oh.
2: Because I think it was Lyndon B. Johnson's wife was Lady Bird Johnson.
1: That's really good.
2: So Ladybug Johnson is my favorite.
1: That's top of the list already. Yeah. Like, I started going super generic, and I'm like, you can't do that. Like, the Notorious B.U.G. or, you know, Ladybug Smalls, that kind of stuff. And I was like, can't go that. Then I thought of Slim Lady, the real Slim Lady, but I'm like, that's weak, too. It's a tough one.
2: I had Ladybug Gaga.
1: See, I did have Ladybug Gaga mm-hmm. as well. Or if you want to go super Dua Lipa because of the leaves that the... But again, that's just leaves. Or... We always have to incorporate an Oprah, and this one's just shoehorned in there, but it's not a good one either. Oprah Winfrey.
2: I mean, that applies to a lot
1: That's
2: of
1: exactly
2: different creatures,
1: it. Then I was
2: right?
1: thinking dots, right? So I went that
2: oh,
1: way.
2: Okay. I didn't think of the dot angle.
1: Dotty Parton or Dotley Crue.
2: Dotty Parton's pretty good.
1: Yep. And then I had a couple that I thought were pretty good, Beckler. These are pretty niche, though, so I don't know. The one is Red and Black Betty.
2: Oh, nice.
1: Right?
2: Yeah, that's good.
1: Bam-a-lam.
2: Yeah.
1: So maybe that one.
2: I had Dude Looks Like a Ladybug, but that's not a great name.
1: Oh,
2: a song.
1: But that's still great.
2: Ladybug Marmalade. Three times a ladybug.
1: That's Ladybug Marmalade.
2: Twice.
1: Is really good. Yeah.
2: Three times a ladybug.
1: I like that a lot. I thought if it was a group of them, they'd be the Dottawa Red Blacks.
2: That's a double pun.
1: It's a double pun.
2: And we always... give precedence to a double pun. So
1: my favorite and most clever I thought of is only going to be relevant to those who lived in Ontario. So there was this show called The Polka Dot Door.
2: I think I remember The Polka Dot
1: okay,
2: Door.
1: Okay, so it wasn't
2: that a song, right?
1: Yeah, The Polka Dot Door. The polka dot Door.
2: Yeah, yeah.
1: Okay, I thought that
2: I
1: was
2: remember
1: only,
2: that.
1: Okay, so it's only, so then I thought The Polka Dot
2: Oh my.
1: Because it was... It's polka dots, right? And it's a ladybug. So I thought that was the most clever. Is that not a... No?
2: My word.
1: Well...

0: Beckler and Shauna on Cruise.
1: You and I were talking recently about how I love spicy food, and I actually want to try that, like, death nut challenge, they call it, where it's overly spicy. But I was talking to some friends about this, because I was like, I wonder if there are any spicy dishes that I could check out. Right? And so I asked some friends about this, and we were laughing a little bit because Indian food, for example, tends to be spicy. That's known as being some spicy food.
2: Right.
1: But we were talking about if you go to an Indian food restaurant, you have to specify what kind of spice you're looking for. It's white people spice versus regular spice.
2: Really? They'll give you different spice?
1: There is 100% difference. And I know this.
2: That's so funny.
1: In Toronto, there was a place that I used to frequent, and it was hilarious because I'd go there, and they had, a lot of these ethnic places, they do have the spicy, like, 1 to 5 for you, mm-hmm. knowing that we can't handle as much spice as them. But even that scale, if you go for 5, is the white people 5. You have to specify that you don't want that. So there was this place I used to, I kid you not.
2: There's two separate scales.
1: There are two scales, and you have to make sure they know. And even if they don't know you and you say that, they don't trust you off the bat. You have to almost prove it to them. There was a place in Toronto that I used to go to all the time, and they got to know me. And at first I tried the 5 and I was like, that's not that spicy. Cause they said, how is it? And I'm like, and they're like, well, that's the white people scale. And we became friends. So it became the joke. I'd come and they go, you want the brown people spicy, right? And I was like, yes.
2: Well, they probably have people sauntering in there, like, give me the 5.
1: That's what
2: and then
1: happens,
2: they're like, oh, good for you. You know, like, wow.
1: Yeah.
2: You can really handle your spice.
1: But then there's the people who come in and get the 5 and then lose it because it's too spicy for them, right? And they think they can handle spicy and they're like, you don't even know what spice is. Okay. So you got to specify that.
2: Never even had spice.
1: That's the thing. But so you have to gain their trust, basically, first, because they also don't want to, ruin the roof off your mouth if you aren't sure. serious. But
2: so you have to say, come on, give me the good stuff.
1: Give me the good stuff. Yeah.
2: Hold out on me?
1: Yeah. Got to give them the wink stuff. And the little nudge. Like, no, I swear I can handle it. Give me the non-white people spice,
2: That's
1: please.
2: That's so Thank funny.
1: You. It's a thing.
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14: Tonight, rain changing to wet snow near midnight, wind north 30, gusting to 50, a low minus 1. Saturday, snow ending in the afternoon, then cloudy, 30% chance of flurries, amount 2 to 4 centimeters, high plus 3. Sunday, sunshine, high plus 5. Monday, sunny, high of 9. Tuesday, sunshine, high of 10. And Wednesday, cloudy, high 11.
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2: And I'm Brad.
1: We're KJ Elephant.
3: Somebody take me home. They're trying to bury me. I'm going back to those beaches in Tennessee.
0: Cage the Elephant. Beaches in Tennessee. 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
1: Beckler and Shauna on Cruise.
2: I heard about perhaps the cheapest man in the world yesterday, Beckler. And you and I, we talk about good cheap stories and people we know who are cheap. This takes the cake. So this is my friend's fiance's uncle.
3: Okay.
2: Okay. So he's a Sasky, by the way. First of all, I guess my friend's fiance's dad passed along, which was very sad. So they were at the funeral. So the brother, which is the uncle, shows up to the funeral, comes with a Tupperware container, and took all of the leftover funeral sandwiches, first of all. So during the funeral, goes and he has the Tupperware container in his vehicle, and he goes out there and he just takes and all the leftover sandwiches he takes with him. So that's number one. Okay.
3: Does this man does he have a job? Does he have a good job?
2: He has a job.
3: Okay.
2: Yep. Yep.
3: Because if he has no money, then that's totally fair.
2: All
3: right. Well, yeah.
2: No, he has a job. Yeah. But again, to be fair, we've talked about this before. We have friends who've done this where they've taken Tupperware containers to work events and taken all the leftovers and stuff. So
3: sure,
2: I guess
3: if it's just going to go in the garbage.
2: I guess so. Yeah. Really, it's true, right? If it's going to waste, then that's probably a good thing to do. So that's number one. But also, his mother lives in a retirement home, a 2-bedroom retirement home. So he decided to stay there with his mother for a bit.
3: At the retirement home.
2: And you're not technically allowed to do that. You're allowed to have guests occasionally at this retirement home, but you're not allowed to have someone living there full time. But he decided that it was obviously free. So he tried to do it very underground, and he lived at this retirement home for quite some time. And I guess for breakfast, he'd go down with his mom for breakfast, and then he'd take his Tupperware with him, and he'd take the extra retirement home breakfast, and then he'd eat that for the rest of the day.
3: Because he couldn't be seen at every meal.
2: He couldn't be, no.
3: Because then people would get suspicious that he was living there.
2: That's exactly it.
3: So it's, no, I just come here and have breakfast with my mom.
2: Yep.
3: And then I go back to my own place.
2: That's just it.
3: But he doesn't have his own place.
2: He lives with his mom.
3: This man sounds very poor.
2: Oh.
3: Are we certain that he's not just...
2: He's... Nope.
3: Just struggling.
2: He's not just struggling.
3: Okay.
2: Yeah, he has a job, apparently. He just is very cheap, and he was in between places, so decided while he's like, wait a second, I can save a month or two's rent if I just hang out with my mom in the retirement home for a little bit.
3: Yeah, hiding in a retirement home is next level cheap. Yeah,
2: that is phenomenally cheap.
3: And
2: right
3: then
2: there.
3: Hoarding the breakfast for
2: again,
3: the seniors.
2: Again, to be fair, I thought about, I was like, that's, I mean, smart. It's crafty. It's a crafty, cheap thing to do.
3: Save a lot of money, couldn't you?
2: You really could. Like, to be fair, I've done that where I've stayed at a hotel and I'll go to the breakfast and I will for sure take some with me because you can get the bread.
3: Yeah.
2: You can make a PB&J sandwich for lunch, and that's pretty crafty. This is that times a million where you go down with your mom for breakfast and you take the retirement home buffet.
3: All right. See you later, mom. And they just book it up the stairs before anyone sees.
2: They come and clean the place and he just hides under the bed. I'm not here.
0: Cruise.

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1: Mission Control, we're locked in and ready to go. 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Everybody get your hands up. Check it out. Oh, oh, yeah, yeah. Oh, well, anyway, that's the first time that's ever happened to me. I swear. We're 100.5 Cruise FM.

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1: I went to a wedding on the weekend, Beckler, and one of the guests was wearing a fascinator.
2: Like a little hat?
1: Like a giant hat.
2: Oh.
1: Like a giant, yes, but one of those, that's what a fascinator is. I didn't even know that word for that, but it's one of those hats that you see at like the horse track, you know, in the
2: yeah.
1: olden days that the women would wear.
2: Or like the women from the royal family wear when they're going out, right?
1: Yeah, yeah, she was wearing one of those. Beckler, that is that's a look. I think that that's worse than the oversized floppy hats.
2: The influencer hat?
1: Is the, yes, it's worse than the influencer hat, the fascinator. That's a choice. First of all, when she sits down, like she blocked half the guests because of how large, it was like a satellite dish attached to the side of her head. But also, I don't fully understand it. Like it's not a hat for any practical reason. It's like it's a thing that you attach to your hair. It's a new one for me. It really is.
2: I mean, there are quite a few hats that don't have a practical reason.
1: I suppose so.
2: And if you think about like church ladies in the South, like they all wear those little fascinators, right?
1: Do they?
2: I think so.
1: Like here in Calgary, or you mean
2: no,
1: like,
2: no,
1: in the
2: like in the southern
1: United
2: States.
1: Okay,
2: yeah,
1: I was like in SoCal, there's a lot of fascinators going on at the church down there.
2: When you wear your Sunday best.
1: Yes, of course. Okay, it's interesting.
2: Yeah, it is an interesting choice.
1: It's a strong one.
2: Kind of pinned to the side of the head because it won't stay there.
1: Yes.
2: I think it's the word that bothers me. I don't like the term fascinator.
1: The word is odd, too. Why is it called a fascinator?
2: Because I wouldn't say that I'm fascinated.
1: As the etymology nerd, I should look into that as well. Mm-hmm. I don't know why it's called that. But no, I would put, you know, bucket hat. I would prefer her have worn a bucket hat
2: really?
1: For this wedding.
2: Wow.
1: Over the fascinator
2: on
1: the side.
2: Let's not say anything crazy here.
1: At least the bucket hat has some sort of practical use, Beckler, rather than something that you actually have to pin. Like her head, it looks like it was weighted a little bit. Like she mm-hmm. was constantly had her neck a bit cocked, and I think it was because of the fascinator that was pulling it over to the one side. She probably got home and had a sore neck. Like
2: that woman's side eye. No, it's just her fascinator.
1: Yeah, it's a strong one.
0: Cruise FM.

0: I can't believe no one's come after you for that yet, for calling her a punt.
1: A friend of mine just birthed a child, actually, and I was asking how her punt was doing before, and she was like, my what? Like,
0: you know.
1: You heard me. Your punt.
0: You're a pregnant guy. Your punt.
1: Let me touch your punt.
0: I think it's hilarious myself. I really like it. Every time you hear a word, just like, yeah, it's what it is.
1: It's not a flattering term. Yeah, go ask your pregnant friends that, everyone. Hey, how's your punt today? See how they react.
0: Any suggestions for her, Shauna?
1: Well, I mean,
0: for this Instagram friend of mine.
1: The classic is the avocado, right?
0: The avocado is hilarious.
1: Well,
0: yes.
1: You know, obviously the pit is your punt. It's a bit punt, obviously.
0: Yeah.
1: Start calling the pit
0: of
1: a punt.
0: Start calling the pit of an avocado a punt.
1: Your pit punt. Okay.
0: Okay, so that's a good one.
1: Yeah, that's a classic. I like that one.
0: I was trying to think of characters that have bellies.
1: Yeah, I've seen the character with a belly is fun.
0: Yeah, like the penguin.
1: Yeah.
0: Winnie the Pooh.
1: Yes, Winnie the Pooh would be fun.
0: Red shirt, yellow belly, no pants.
1: Stuck in a cookie jar.
0: One hand's in the cookie jar.
1: Yeah.
0: Okay.
1: That's a fun one. I've seen the the gumball machine as well, where your stomach's
0: good.
1: The gumball machine, which is kind of fun.
0: That's fun.
1: I think it would be funny to do an oven where you open the oven door and then your punt is the bun, right? So you just paint your belly yellow like a bread bowl or something.
0: That wouldn't be tough to do at all.
1: No.
0: You just have to put a cardboard box around you, and then the oven door opens and in there's your... Pow! It's my punt!
1: It's a bun punt!
0: I mean, one of the best bellies in TV history is Randy from Trailer Park Boys.
1: It's true.
0: But she's a woman, though, so she can't go shirtless.
1: No, you could...
0: You have to like, wear some sort of, like... nude colored bra or something.
1: That's true. Yeah.
0: That'd be actually super funny.
1: Yeah. Doing like one where you have like your tank top rolled up atop your belly too, and just look like a trailer park.
0: Yeah.
1: You know, just something would be fun.
0: Randy's male prostitute alter ego is Smokey. That could work.
1: Oh my God.
0: Man, that'd be so funny.
1: That would be pretty funny.
0: For a pregnant woman to pull off. Yes. That's hilarious.
1: That might be the winner. Yeah. Put your punt in play that way.
0: Yeah, you're not always going to have a punt at Halloween.
1: No.
0: You gotta make it count here.
2: Cruise.

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1: An Instagram friend of mine is pregnant.
2: Yep.
1: She's 22 weeks pregnant. And she was asking on Instagram for some Halloween costume ideas for a pregnant lady.
2: Ah, so she's got the big, the belly.
1: Yeah, as you call it, a punt?
2: The punt.
1: A pregnant punt?

0: 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Here's your community cruise.
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0: Cruise weather.
14: Tonight, rain changing to wet snow near midnight. Wind north 30, gusting to 50, a low minus 1. Saturday, snow ending in the afternoon, then cloudy, 30% chance of flurries, amount 2 to 4 centimeters, high plus 3. Sunday, sunshine, high plus 5. Monday, sunny, high of 9. Tuesday, sunshine, high of 10. And Wednesday, cloudy, high 11.
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1: I posted a video recently to social media on a topic that you and I have discussed on the air before. Shauna, I've always found it kind of funny that the song Thriller by Michael Jackson,
2: yeah,
1: which is the title track from by far the biggest album of all time,
2: mm-hmm,
1: is just a Halloween song now.
2: Yeah, you do hear it occasionally outside of that, but for the most part, you're right. You only hear it during Halloween.
1: I never hear that song outside of Halloween.
2: Yeah. It's not a lot of Michael Jackson that's aired really that often as a whole, but it is a big thing that comes to Halloween.
1: I still think you hear like Beat It and Billie Jean. Those songs here and there. Smooth Criminal.
2: Mm-hmm.
1: But not Thriller outside of Halloween.
2: Yeah, it's kind of become the big Halloween song.
1: And I was like, when they were writing that song, like, did they know they were writing a novelty song for Halloween? So I posted this video anyway, and a few people commented that, like, Vincent Price, the horror actor, does that monologue in Thriller.
2: Yes.
1: Right? Darkness falls across. And, like, if they used Vincent Price's voice, and, like, with the music video and everything, they clearly knew that they were writing a very spooky song.
2: Yes. So obviously there was maybe some intent to make it a little spooky.
1: Perhaps. I don't think they expected it would be relegated just to the 3 weeks around Halloween.
2: No, but it's a genius plan, really, because then Halloween comes every year, so...
1: You're going to get spins.
2: You're going to get that
1: spin.
2: In
1: October.
2: It's time to dust off the old Thriller again.
1: Someone in the comments of this video, though, said, you don't hear Vincent Price on a summer playlist.
2: Nope.
1: And I was like, well, maybe you should. Who's to say we couldn't incorporate Vincent Price's creepy voice into other songs, into more cheerful songs?
2: So our
1: producer Manning got to work, and this was the first one he came up with.

0: 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The midnight hour is close at hand. 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
1: It fits so well.
2: It's so perfect.
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1: It's just like the most cheerful tune ever.

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1: door. We gotta start thinking about what other songs we can Vincent Price up.
2: I picture Katy Perry's backup dancers just dancing all cheerfully to this. Like, yeah.

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Let's turn this bad boy on. Oh no, oh no, no! Ah! Safe to say you're driving by a pothole right now. Cruise

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1: Mission Control, we're locked in and ready to go. 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Everybody get your hands up. 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Oh, oh, yeah, yeah. Oh, well, anyway, that's the first time that's ever happened to me. I swear.
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Our birth certificate says CHFT-FM, Fort McMurray. 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
1: Have you heard of the Night of the UFOs in Canada before? Well, you might have heard that Shag Harbor, great name, Nova Scotia, was a UFO crash site, apparently. They have it as a claim to fame. It's probably the nation's most famous UFO story, but I was just reading about how many different sightings in different places across Nova Scotia there were that same night. October 4th, 1967, 59 years and a day ago. A man who was 12 at that time and spotted something strange and huge in the sky says that if you were outside that night from the Halifax area south, you would have seen something. Unusually clear night. There's even a log from the crew of the MV Nickerson out in the water talking about an object with three flashing red lights, which also showed up on radar, along with other objects that weren't visible to the eye, but did show up on the instruments. A couple of hours later, as the captain recalled, the main object went straight up into the night sky. And as for Shag Harbor's claim to fame, there were many witness accounts of something splashing down into the ocean less than a kilometer offshore and disappearing into the tide before anyone brave enough could get a boat out to it. Where are Mulder and Scully on this one? There was even a naval diving team searching the area within 48 hours of the incident, but of course, nothing was found.
0: Cruise.

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1: Honey, wake up. A new Canadian dinosaur just dropped. A new Tyrannosaur dinosaur to boot, found here in Alberta, that has just been described and named Tremerosaurus, which means frightful lizard. I feel like frightful might not cover it if, you know, you were to find yourself in front of a live one somehow, but it sure sounds cool. I'd watch a movie just called Tremerosaurus just for the name alone. These things sure take time, though. I don't mean movies coming out, that does too. But this fossil was excavated about 15 years ago, but the new journal article naming the specimen was published only days ago. Though, considering it lived about 66 plus million years ago, what's another couple of decades to make sure that we've got our skeletons right?
0: Cruise.

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0: is.
1: Apparently, Kelowna has the best political campaign lawn sign that I have ever seen. It has a picture of a scowling young man in glasses wearing a Dad Life t-shirt in front of an artistic depiction of the city on the lake. And it reads, "I barely want to do this. Brady Rogers for Kelowna City Council." And then there's also, up in the top left corner, an added comic starburst that says, "Under 60!" exclamation point, which, honestly, that's the part that would sell me immediately if I were in the region and eligible to vote. It's fantastic. Maybe we've had enough giddy go-getters and veiled people-hating power grabbers. Maybe what we need is more openly annoyed, still barely able to afford property 30-somethings who harbor disdain for municipal process just as much as they realize someone normal needs to do it. Fantastic work. Almost no notes, but points are still lost for it being yet another white guy. Still, positive steps.
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1: Mission Control, we're locked in and ready to go. Stand by for launch. Everybody get your hands up. Check it out. Oh, oh, yeah, yeah. Oh, well, anyway, that's the first time that's ever happened to me. I swear. 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
2: Rumors spreading around. United Texas town. About to check outside the games. And you know what I'm talking about. 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
1: My fiance, she bought a $5 Halloween bandana for our cat named Pumpkin, by the way. Made her put it on for all of 5 minutes. That's a dollar a minute. And took a couple of dozen photos, took the bandana off, and then gave her some treats. Admittedly, the photos are freaking adorable. But unlike my girl, I am not satisfied with this scenario. If she or the cat doesn't think that this bandana isn't being worn regularly for the rest of the month, they're probably right. I'll probably forget about it and then insist that we put it on at least on Halloween night before it gets packed up with all the decorations. Yeah, absolutely worth the $5. Got to admit.
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1: We were just talking just a touch about the new Carrie TV show. Not much, because I actually have not watched any of it yet. It just dropped last night at midnight, and way too late for me. I wanted to watch. I was too tired. Had to wait. So we'll hold off. But they did drop all the episodes at once. It is a bingeable opportunity for you. And there's a close-to-home connection in there. No, it's not that the cast includes Amber Midthunder, who was in Prey, which was shot in Alberta. That's a cool connection in and of itself. But it's that Cassandra Nod is a cast member, a supporting character, and she is from Alberta, Fort McMurray specifically. And I know that she's got a lot of proud family across Canada, not just exclusively in the province. Working with Mike Flanagan is an absolute dream. I have watched just about every single thing he's put out once I realized that he had a series of things to watch. You know, the TV shows, The Haunting of Hill House, Bly Manor, Midnight Club, Midnight Mass. The Fall of the House of Usher was absolutely insane, not to mention the movies that he's made. So here's another TV show for you to watch, and Ms. Nod, I mean, amazing. That is a dream come true. Cool to see it finally materialize. If you haven't seen them, also, Cassandra Nod stars in two travel thriller horror films that were just great in the last several years. Influencer and Influencers, both worth watching this Halloween season. But Carrie first. It's brand new.
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1: If you're looking to make that holiday travel plan a reality, Google Data's best days to book holiday travel. They have revealed this aggregate data from the last 5 years. First thing I noticed is that they've got the dates for Thanksgiving all wrong here. They think it's in November? Stupid. But Latesgiving does influence travel a bit. More importantly are the December travel dates. So the data reveals that the lowest prices are usually found 56 days before your departure, with a low range from about 33 to 63 days out from travel time. So if you were looking to head out on December 20th, for instance, you need to be looking for your booking between October 14th to November 17th. And if you actually want to bring luggage with you or sit with whoever you're traveling with, consider doubling your budget.
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1: Steve Reeve here. I spotted something great on Marketplace yesterday. A cardboard YouTube play button plaque. You know the kind. This one, though, for reaching the 10 subscriber mark. No, not like 100,000, not a million, not 10 million, no. 10. And it is exactly what it says. The caption reads, "Congratulations, you've made it! YouTube may not be sending you a creator award anytime soon, so why wait? Celebrate this monumental achievement with your very own 10 subscriber award. Handmade from cardboard, customizable with the creator's name, perfect for a new YouTuber, aspiring influencer, or someone whose mom just subscribed. Makes an excellent gift for the person who takes their 10 subscribers very seriously." And then they add, "Important. This is handmade from cardboard. I will do my best to make it look great, but please expect imperfections, slightly wonky lines, and evidence that an actual human being made it. Local pickup, $10. Absolutely no notes. 10 out of 10. That's the subscribers and the score. I want one of these so bad.
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1: The latest gossip in Hollywood is, wow, Sydney Sweeney is the ninth cousin once removed from Marilyn Monroe. Crazy.
2: I am your father's brother's nephew's cousin's former roommate.
3: What's that make us?
2: Absolutely nothing.
1: I mean, yeah, it's pretty distant. Apparently, they have a shared relative from way back in the 1600s, and that may go a long way to explain some of the genetics that are going on. She's very gorgeous, but also, go back in time far enough, and everyone's distantly related, brother! And I'm a huge fan of Marilyn Monroe. I've watched most of the movies that she has been in. I've read up all kinds of things about her life. I have a tattoo of her on my side. I kind of invested a little bit, but even me, I'm chalking this one up to kinda neat. Anyways.
0: Cruise. So-

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1: Stretchy pants, breathing exercises, precise fluid intake regimen, optimal bowel movement, window calculations. 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I take this turkey time very seriously. 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I go full Uncle Phil with it.
2: Oh my God, turkey. 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
1: Oh, yeah. 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

0: Beckler and Shauna on Cruise.
1: There's this commercial on right now. I don't even remember what it was for, but when I'm on, like, in the background, there's this song that comes with it, and I love the song. And I've tried Shazamming it, and nothing's popping up. And I think, Beckler, it's an AI-created song.
2: Oh, which is why it wouldn't appear on Shazam.
1: Yep. And I was saddened to know that when I was trying to go, and I'm like, don't tell me that I like an AI song. I never want to like AI music. I really don't. A friend of mine actually is super into AI music and keeps showing me these songs that he's downloaded that are AI, because some of them you can find online, right?
2: Yeah.
1: And some of them are, like, created, and you get them on Instagram or TikTok or whatever. And he was like, yeah, like, listen to this one. Isn't it great? And I'm like, nope, I can't. I can't. I don't know why I don't want to like it.
2: I'm with you.
1: Okay.
2: I have zero interest in AI music.
1: Okay.
2: But if you hear one that you like,
1: oh, I know.
2: What do you do then?
1: This is my big question.
2: Do you not like it just because it's AI?
1: That
2: feels like it's being dishonest to yourself, to your own musical taste.
1: And I was thinking about this, and I'm like, if that Shazam worked and it did pop up this AI song and I really liked it, would I listen to it?
2: I know.
1: I don't know. I probably would. Maybe I wouldn't. I'm really struggling with it right now. I just don't want to. I'm like, there's other good music that's not AI that I also like.
2: That's fair.
1: So I think I can move on from that one.
2: I'm the type of person that can separate the art from the artist, you know? So, like, if an artist has done something bad, I won't stop listening to their music just because they're not a good person.
1: Me
2: it's
1: neither.
2: Like, this is separate from who they are.
1: But when it's a freaking robot.
2: But when it's a, I know.
1: I'm like, come on.
2: This is a great question.
1: This is tough.
2: This is very difficult.
1: It's just one of these things that I went through, and I was like, man, that's the first time I've had that kind of dilemma in my mind. And I was like, I'm going to stop looking, and I moved on. And then I was just really sad that I even had that inkling of, like, this is catchy, right? I was like, oh.
2: I know, because, like, you know, sometimes for the Out of Bed Banger, for the Alt 6, we play the songs for you that we've been listening to, and I would never bring you an AI song.
1: No.
2: So if I did like it and I downloaded it, I'm not going to show it to anybody.
1: The scary thing is that some of them are trying to convince you that it's not AI now. So it's like, it'll be AI produced, and then they'll put a fake profile behind it
2: and fake artist,
1: come up with albums and make it feel. And then I'm like, great, well, now I'm going to have to double dot, like, just in case. Because sometimes I hear something, I'm like, never heard of this artist before. How do I know if it's AI or not?
2: There was a guy who came across.
1: Pull the wool over my eyes. It was a stupid robot.
2: A guy that came across my TikTok feed. He was doing, like, a live video. And he was a Grammy-winning producer. And he could tell right away if a song was AI or not based on the production.
1: Interesting.
2: And my ear isn't that good. To me, I can't hear the difference, but
1: it's getting so good.
2: It is getting so good.
1: Yeah.
2: That's a conundrum.
1: Yep. I just want to, like,
2: I hope it doesn't happen to me.
1: Slap it. Bad.

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0: 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Yeah.

0: Beckler and Shauna on Cruise.
1: A bus drove by yesterday and it said Christian Cougars alongside Beckler. And I was like, that's hilarious. Christian Cougars.
2: I'm assuming like a sports team from a Christian school?
1: Yes.
2: Okay.
1: Yeah, I looked into it, but it was funny because instead of saying Christian School Cougars or something, it just said Christian Cougars.
2: We got a whole bus full of them, eh? Where are we going?
1: I was like, oh, is this old version of Christian Mingle? Is it Christian Cougs? Where are they taking all these
2: Christian Cougs?
1: Yeah, I know. Like Crocodile Rock, I know, is a good place for Cougs, but like, what about Christian Cougs?
2: That's Edmonton,
1: I know. Right? Yeah, sorry. Should preface that, but that was just the famous place. Yeah, Crocodile. Actually, there was a Crocodile Rock in was it in Brampton or just outside, and it was the same thing. It was where all the Cougars hang out. So if you have something called Crocodile Rock, that's where the Cougs go. But Christian Cougs, where do they hang?
2: Christian Cougs. Is that kind of an oxymoron?
1: I mean
2: it's got to exist, right?
1: It's got to exist. Yeah, there's got to be some single ready to mingle Christian women.
2: Yeah.
1: Where do they hang out?
2: In middle age?
1: Yeah.
2: Mm-hmm. Very wholesome.
1: They might want to put school on that bus.
2: You guys sure you don't want to put school on there?
1: Christian Cougars. Oh!
2: Just redirect that bus right over here.
1: Hey! Where are the Cougs?
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1: We're KJ Elephant.
3: 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They're trying to bury me. I'm going back to those beaches in Tennessee.
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1: Oh.
2: Spicy one. Kay. Spicy conspiracy here.
1: Hot.
2: I came across this video on Instagram, and this guy was talking about his theory about OnlyFans.
1: Okay.
2: He said he's never met anybody who subscribes to OnlyFans. Have you?
1: No.
2: No.
1: Except for myself, because I signed up for my feet pictures.
2: Right.
1: But that's it.
2: But you don't pay.
1: No.
2: You just made an account.
1: Mm-hmm.
2: I haven't either.
1: Interesting.
2: I'm friends with a lot of guys.
1: Yeah.
2: And I guess, like, people maybe don't talk openly about their tastes like that.
1: Yep.
2: But, like, one of my buddies would have mentioned it at some point if they were subscribed. And I've never met anybody who pays for OnlyFans content. And yet you hear these stories about people who are getting rich off it. These creators who make millions and millions of dollars. And this person, you know, is a full-time OnlyFans creator and stuff. And it's like, are they though?
1: Huh.
2: So his theory was that it's mostly bots who are subscribed. And they're paid through shell companies. And maybe the biggest creators make money.
1: But yeah, because we know somebody who makes pretty good money from their feet.
2: Do we though?
1: I know.
2: Have you seen receipts? Have you seen? No.
1: No.
2: And it'd be very easy to say you do. Mm-hmm. I've heard this too. Oh yeah, so-and-so's friend makes, she quit her job. She makes $10,000 a month selling feet pics. Never met anybody who pays for it. Not one. So his theory was that, okay, so the top creators are paid however this money comes through the system. But the idea is just to generate more and more content. And it's just to encourage more people, young women especially, to put themselves on the internet.
1: Oh.
2: With the hope of getting rich, with the hope of,
1: right,
2: you know, not having to work. And I mean, I shouldn't say not having to work. It still is work, yeah. But it's like, I don't know if I buy it.
1: Interesting.
2: Because I would have met someone who pays for it.
1: Mm-hmm.
2: And I never have.
1: Yeah. I mean, to be fair, it's kind of the same with like podcasts and stuff where only the top percent actually
2: makes
1: money.
2: Which is very true. And that is the honest truth, right?
1: Yeah.
2: Only a handful of podcasters make money. Everybody else does it because they enjoy it.
1: Yeah.
2: Maybe OnlyFans is the exact same way.
1: Perhaps.
2: Mm-hmm.
1: Maybe I just like having my feet on the internet.
2: Have you posted any feet pics?
1: No, not yet.
2: No. And no one's going to pay for them because nobody's paying for this.
1: Well, Maybe that can be the test.
2: It's all just a big sigh.
1: Should I put some feet photos up there and just see?
2: See if anybody pays for
1: it. See if anyone pays for it.
2: You could.
1: Okay.
2: No. But even then, how do we know it's not a bot?
1: It's
2: paying
1: true.
2: You to encourage you to get more naked on the internet. We don't know that.
1: I mean, I'm fine with bot money too. Money's tight.
2: Money's money.
1: Okay?
2: Right?
1: It's expensive.
2: Money's money.
1: Things are expensive these days. So
2: bot money,
1: if a bot wants to give me 20 cents for my foot picture, then that's fair.
2: On the plausibility scale, Shauna.
1: Man. I'll say 15 out of 10.
2: Yeah.
1: It's plausible.
2: I'm convinced that nobody is paying for OnlyFans.
1: Wow.

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0: Beckler and Shauna on Cruise.
1: A couple of friends are in Japan right now, and they were at a samurai museum, I guess, which is awesome. I didn't realize this, but there were thank you letters that were sent to the samurai after they did different things during battle or they killed certain people.
2: Oh.
1: And they would be sent these personal letters, the samurais, from the lords or whoever it might be who had ordered this. So here's one. This says, of course, this is translated in English, but it says, "This time we won the fight owing to your hard work. We're worried about the wounds and scars you received. How are you now? Have a good rest and take care. We should have sent a thank you letter sooner. We've been very busy these days." And this is from 1500 something. So that one, I was like, okay, that's crazy. And then here's another one. It says, "We appreciate that you worked so hard to kill one high-ranked soldier on the 4th of last month at the Yokota Gachuchi battle." I don't know what that is. "We are very happy that you brought us his head." And then it was a signature and signed October 9th, 1566.
2: Now, it's been a while since I've been in a Hallmark store, but do they have greeting cards
1: for your
2: samurai? Yes. Do they have a thank you to our samurai for bringing us the head of a high-ranking rival?
1: These look very beautiful. Aren't those lovely?
2: Beautiful,
1: yes. And then every lord had their own little stamp that they'd just smash on that after saying thank you. But
2: I like the one about we should have sent a letter earlier.
1: Yes.
2: How are you now? They dropped a how are you now on them?
1: Basically. Are you still alive? How are you now? Yeah, the lord from Japan of some sort was like, yes, how are you now?
2: No, I'm pretty messed up.
1: How are you now?
2: I took a lot of wounds in that battle that I fought for you.
1: And then this one. We are very happy that you brought us this head. What exactly did they do with this head, you think?
2: I imagine it was a warning to others.
1: And they put it on a stake and just have it out front? Like, what do you do with a head? How many heads were these lords getting sent, Beckler?
2: I think, like, in the gift section of Hallmark, you can also get pikes. So,
1: for the head.
2: Right.
1: Is there a gift box specifically for the head as well? Right? Probably waterproof of some sort, because it would be pretty ripe.
2: Would you like this gift wrapped?
1: Oh,
2: please.
1: One of those styrofoam coolers. Samurai's like, yeah, I'll take one of those coolers and
2: a pike.
1: That
2: and
1: samurai thank you card. Thank you. The one about the head?
0: Cruise.

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1: New Rock.
2: Hey, what's up? We're Theory of a Dead Man.
0: Theory of a Dead Man. Barricade on Cruise.

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1: An Alberta heritage moment.
2: Did you know that one of the world's largest grizzly bears, in fact, one of the biggest ever recorded, lived right here in Alberta? And even more incredibly, this grizzly was killed by a single shot at the hands of a tiny 63-year-old grandmother.
3: Bella Twin was a Cree woman who lived in Slave Lake, Alberta, and she had no intention of shooting a grizzly when she set out on May 10th, 1953. She and her partner had gone out looking for smaller game, squirrels or rabbits, and Bella was no stranger to using firearms. She was known to be an excellent shot, but this day, it wasn't a squirrel or rabbit that Bella had to bring down. It was a massive grizzly bear.
2: It was a windy day, and Bella and her partner spotted the grizzly approaching as they were hiding in a bush. Although the bear smelled them, he was likely distracted by the wind and apparently didn't see the couple who were hiding in the brush, and he came right up beside them.
3: Bella had been hunting and trapping her entire life and apparently knew the anatomy of a bear quite well. So she took aim and shot the bear on the side of the head from just a few yards away. This is an extremely risky thing to do, as headshots don't necessarily work on a grizzly skull.
2: There are claims that a grizzly skull can deflect a bullet, especially from the front, as the skull is sloped and acts as a helmet. A non-fatal shot could be deadly for the shooter, as it means an aggravated bear that will certainly come at you. So shot placement is paramount. Not to mention Bella was only using a low-powered rifle that was essentially duct-taped together.
3: But none of that mattered, because Bella managed to kill this grizzly with a single shot, hitting it perfectly in the vulnerable part of the skull. The grizzly dropped dead instantly. To be certain, Bella then approached the bear to shoot it several more times.
2: Anyone who's seen a grizzly knows what large and powerful creatures they are, but this bear was exceptional. The sheer size of this grizzly attracted a ton of attention, and after officially measuring it, this bear broke the world record for grizzlies at the time.
3: The Boone and Crockett Big Game Record Measuring System is seen as the gold standard for hunters all over the world, and they officially recorded the size of this bear's skull at 16.5 inches long, or 42 centimeters in length, and almost 10 inches wide. This bear was well over 1,000 pounds, and a tiny grandma, who barely stood 5 feet tall, was the one to kill it with a single shot.
2: Although the world record has since been broken, the sheer courage and skill of Bella Twin remains legendary among hunters nearly 70 years after her record-setting kill.
1: This has been an Alberta Heritage Moment.

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0: Beckler and Shauna on Cruise.
1: At our house, Shauna, we have a rule about not feeding our dog Cooper from the table.
2: I like that.
1: And because I've heard that if you feed your dog from the table, then they just expect it always, right? And they'll just beg for food.
2: Yeah, and I've been over at people's houses where, yeah, if the dog is coming and just like drooling on your leg as you're eating, just like breathing hard and staring at you, it's a little bit awkward, right? Like,
1: that's exactly that. It's like, hey, you have your meal over there.
2: Yeah.
1: We're eating. But so far, it hasn't been very successful. Like, he will sit there for the whole meal,
2: right,
1: just staring at you.
2: Yep.
1: And it's like,
2: it gets very uncomfortable.
1: Yeah, I'm mm-hmm. not giving you any of this.
2: Mm-hmm.
1: I figured out maybe why, though.
2: Oh.
1: Because I looked over. We were having spaghetti the other night. I looked over, and my youngest son, Brigham, who's 9, was full-on Lady and the Tramping it with Cooper. He was sharing the same piece of spaghetti.
2: Okay.
1: Well, I was like,
2: that'll do it.
1: It's like, that's why he keeps coming back for food, man. Mm-hmm. What else have you been feeding him?
2: Everything, I'm sure. Yeah.
1: You're eating spaghetti like two lovers. Like, you can't be doing that if this is going to work.
2: Oh, that's
1: so
2: beautiful.
1: Going to have to crack down on that.
2: Mm-hmm.
1: The other question I have, perhaps for dog owners, because we are new dog owners. Sometimes when I come out of the shower, Cooper will be sitting there in the bathroom.
2: Yeah, he wants to lick you?
1: Well, and I got to get past him to get to the towel.
2: Mm.
1: And I'm always afraid that he's going to like mistake my bobby dangler for like...
2: Tap your nads?
1: Yeah, or like take a nip at it.
2: Think that was a sausage?
1: Like, exactly.
2: Mm. Yeah.
1: Yeah.
2: Make sure that Brigham's not feeding him sausage because...
1: That's the answer.
2: Yeah, okay.
1: Oh no, salted meat is his favorite.
2: That one looks too similar. Too much like it.
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1: I posted to my Instagram stories yesterday the latest collection of strange marketplace finds.
2: Ah, yes. These are always fantastic.
1: I'm a big Facebook marketplace guy these days. Mm-hmm. You reach that age as a fella, I think.
2: As most dads are, I think.
1: I think so. Do you have Instagram open there, Shauna?
2: I do.
1: Can we take these one at a time?
2: For sure can.
1: So the first one is a pair of custom-made sweatpants. And what is the what do the sweatpants say across the front?
2: It says, stop looking at my...
1: can you say?
2: Geek.
1: Stop looking at my dick.
2: Stop looking at my dick.
1: Yeah. $45 for those.
2: Wow.
1: If you want to wear those around.
2: Now, that's right at the front, hey?
1: Right across the cross.
2: Right. Yeah. I mean, like, it's kind of the similar ideas to the women's pants that used to say, like, bitch on the back, right?
1: Right.
2: Right. But
1: same
2: stop
1: sort of thing.
2: Yeah. Okay. Cool.
1: Bold choice. Okay, next. Right. You can buy a case of...
2: 50 pieces of little Jesus figures.
1: They're Jesus figurines, little ones.
2: Uh-huh.
1: And he's wearing a different color sash across his robe in each one.
2: Funny story.
1: Jesus, yes.
2: I played a gig with my band a while back, and these little baby Jesuses appeared all over all of our stuff.
1: Really?
2: Uh-huh.
1: So
2: they were these identical ones. I think I still have one because I was like, clearly someone's telling me I need a mini Jesus in my life. So
1: this is how you spread the good word.
2: This is how you do it. This is the good word of God. As a big Bible man, you would be interested in that.
1: Little Bible guy
2: over there. Okay,
1: next one.
2: A portable urinal peeing drainage device.
1: This is a shiwi. If you've ever seen the shiwi,
2: yeah.
1: It's a device that allows women to pee standing up, like on the side of the road or
2: We've
1: whatever.
2: Discussed how I never, ever want a shiwi in my life, and everybody always thinks I should get one. It's disgusting.
1: How would you like a used shiwi?
2: That's horrifying.
1: And the description says, it's waiting for you. Please take it home.
2: No.
1: It's waiting for me?
2: What?
1: That's crazy.
2: Your urine is waiting for me?
1: Your used shiwi.
2: That is horrible.
1: Is waiting for me. You should be banned from Facebook Marketplace.
2: It's only $7, though. If you're into pee. Anyway.
1: And finally, how would you describe this
2: what
1: last item, Sean?
2: That's... what is that?
1: It's an apple face.
2: What is
1: it's
2: going on?
1: It's a face
2: on?
1: Made out of what appears to be parts of an apple.
2: Oh, my God.
1: Rotten apple?
2: That is a rotten apple.
1: It looks like a shrunken head.
2: And then there's, like, fur around it. What the hell is that?
1: I have no
2: Does
1: idea.
2: Does it have a dart in its mouth?
1: By the looks of it, yeah.
2: Oh, my God.
1: This is the creepiest thing I've ever seen on Marketplace.
2: Great for Apple computer lovers? No, it's not. Because you like Apple the computer, you want a rotten apple face? That is going to haunt my dreams.
1: I know, this thing. When I saw this, I was like, well, that's enough Marketplace for today, and I closed the app.
2: Oh, my God.
1: But only $5.
2: It's Apple. Its nose looks like a wiener as well. Jesus.
1: You can view these all in my Instagram story if you want before we disappear
2: today. Or I'd
1: rather not. But no, maybe stop before the apple face, because it'll be your nightmares.
2: Yeah.
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0: Heckler and Shauna on Cruise. Etymology with Shauna.
1: I was thinking of the word flight yesterday, Beckler. So there's a flight, as in your airplane flight. Then there's a flight of stairs. But then we have a flight of beer. And I was like, what do all three of these things have in common?
2: It's also flight to flee.
1: Yes, to flee that way. So looked into this. So the word flight is very old, as you can imagine. Comes from the old German word of the same root. It has the same root as the words flow, float, or swim as well. But you have to remember, when it was first used, it didn't mean an airplane flight, because we didn't have airplanes yet.
2: What about birds?
1: So
2: we had birds back
1: then.
2: That's
1: exactly it. So it was referring to birds. And then from there, it was air balloons and then eventually airplanes when we got those too. But that's how that all started. But we also used flight to refer to a collection of things, right? Like flying through the air. So a flight of birds or a flight of arrows. And this comes from medieval times. Shakespeare used it in Hamlet. And then centuries later, during World War I, the aerial branch of the army was divided into wings. Those were then divided into squadrons and then subdivided into flights.
2: Okay.
1: And that's where we got as kind of a grouping of things was from that.
2: And that's why a flight of beer.
1: Exactly. Because it's just a group of beer. So now we know where a flight of beer comes from. It's all from World War I, apparently.
2: That's cool. I'd heard all those terms in a military context, but didn't know that's how they were divided.
1: Yeah. So. Yeah, me neither. And then a flight of stairs comes from the idea of a flight meaning a continuing ascent upward. And I never thought of this, but there's landings. And you take a flight to a landing when your stairs are broken up. And that's what we call that, right? Is that flat pot, your part in between the flights. It's
2: and
1: a landing.
2: Another flight.
1: And it's because you're going up, then you land, and then you're going up again, and you land
2: really
1: again.
2: That's really funny. I'd never made that connection.
1: I'd never either. And I was
2: it's
1: like,
2: right
1: no!
2: there.
1: Oh, right there.
0: Etymology with Shauna.
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1: Bex Files.
2: Big alien guy this year.
1: Huge alien guy.
2: I decided right before Christmas that I was going to get really into
1: Big alien boy.
2: Just for a few months now, but
1: big boy.
2: It's been fun so far. And it's funny, now when I go out and I meet people, they want to talk aliens to me.
1: Of course.
2: So,
1: it's a good relatable topic.
2: It is. Everyone loves it.
1: Everybody loves aliens. Where's my alien? Hold on.
2: You can put your gear on. I have told this story before on the air. I think I told it for Spooky Tuesday a few Octobers ago around Halloween. But it's one of the best alien stories out there, I think. Don't know how true it is.
1: Okay.
2: But it's a good story.
1: I'm ready.
2: The story of Rafael Pacheco Perez. Oh, yeah. You got your antenna and your glasses on. You're looking good.
1: Thank you. Thank you.
2: So the way this story goes is that in Mexico in 1976, this guy was a young student pilot, and he was doing just a routine training flight near Mexico City. He took off and he climbed to 7,000 feet and then he disappeared from the radar and the radio. And when he popped back up, he was hundreds of kilometers away near the coast, near Acapulco. And the time that had passed and the plane that he was in and the amount of fuel that he had on board, that journey would not have been possible.
1: Oh, that's weird.
2: It gets weirder. So when air traffic control got in touch with the plane, it was his voice they heard, but it wasn't him speaking.
1: Oh, God.
2: So this is reportedly the audio transmission. It's in Spanish, but... So, unless you speak Spanish, you won't know what's being said there. But the gist of it is that they said he speaks because he's ordered to. We are using him only as a microphone.
1: Oh, man, that's creepy.
2: And then whoever was speaking through this young guy said that they were from elsewhere in the universe, from light years away. And they said a few things about, like, humanity not being alone in the universe, about them being physically the same as us, and that all life in the universe elsewhere is, like, physically the same.
1: I'm getting goosebumps.
2: Yeah, and apparently, according to some versions of this story, they spoke in German as well, and they said that they can learn languages very quickly.
1: Oh, my God.
2: And when this pilot snapped out of it, he didn't remember any of it, didn't remember the flight. He just remembered being very sleepy during his training flight, but didn't remember being used, as they said, as a microphone.
1: Okay.
2: The other weird thing is that apparently the plane still had most of its fuel, even though it had covered this great distance. So
1: I don't like that. Mm-mm.
2: Crazy story, hey?
1: How do you explain?
2: There's not a lot of hard evidence to back this up, like flight logs, news stories from the time. Like I said, this happened in 1976.
1: Okay.
2: But it's a popular story amongst... UFO enthusiasts like myself.
1: Like yourself, like big alien boy over there.
2: Big alien guy. Yeah, it's a fun one. Whether you believe it or not, it's a fun one. Bex Files.
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0: Beckler and Shauna on Cruise.
1: So, a friend of the show, Craig, formerly providing us with Winnicraig updates from Winnipeg when he was working there. He's now working in Vancouver.
2: He's now graduated to Vancouver for soft updates.
1: Yes, British Craigumbia or Craig Coover. What do you like better?
2: I like British Craigumbia.
1: British Craigumbia?
2: Bit of a handful. Big fan of that.
1: Okay. So anyway, I'll get some music going here because this is pretty soft. But he said he was about to make his regular flight out to Vancouver for work. And he sent this message. I haven't even made it to Vancouver. A person on board is feeling ill, so we are returning to the gate to let them off. Soft. All caps.
2: No.
1: Soft.
2: They were feeling ill?
1: They were feeling... Well, now, obviously, you don't want someone to have a medical emergency in the air, right?
2: No. If it like, was they must have been feeling pretty ill if that was the case.
1: To turn the plane back to the gate?
2: Yeah.
1: Well, I hope so, but you never know.
2: You never know with Vancouver.
1: Someone from Vancouver returning home, maybe they just had a bit of a sore tummy.
2: Yes,
1: a sore tum-tum.
2: Yep, yep, I know.
3: Like, I don't feel so good. Mumsy, can you please bring me back to the gate? I don't feel good.
1: Please tell the pilot I need to go back.
3: I feel poopy.
1: I've got sore tummy. I don't feel good.
3: I've got the black lung, pop.
1: I hope it was nothing serious.
2: Me too.
1: Probably best to deal with that before you get in the air. I get it. I get it.
2: Oh, but I get that. Yeah.
1: You never know.
2: I still don't. Yeah, I'm not convinced.
1: I've got a canker sore. Turn it around.
3: Help me, my poopy. Cruise.

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0: Heckler and Shauna on Cruise.
1: I saw a bumper sticker yesterday that said, I break for wildlife, and it was attached to a car from BC, and I laughed a little bit when I saw that, because I was like, there's a lot of people who don't break for wildlife.
2: I was going to say, what is the implication there that there are people who don't? I think almost everybody does, don't they?
1: Well, you
2: want to avoid damage to your vehicle.
1: You certainly do, unless you're, Terry, I assume, who just hits the gas sometimes. I swear, I think sometimes there are people who, obviously, if it's smaller wildlife, not one that's going to damage your vehicle, may hit the gas instead.
2: Yeah, and there's my wife, McKenna,
1: she gets mad
2: if I break.
1: I immediately thought of McKenna when I saw that. I was like, because you've talked about her before, and she's like, no, you don't break for that stuff, because there's a risk that, you know, you can veer off the road or whatever. Hit it!
2: If I startle her by breaking for a rabbit or something, she'll be upset.
1: Right?
2: Whereas like, is the safety of your family less important? I was like, well, we weren't in any danger.
1: No.
2: The rabbit was definitely going to die.
1: And I can't help it. If I see a rabbit, I hit the brakes, no matter if
2: it's
1: I should or not.
2: It's just reaction, right?
1: I don't want to kill the rabbit, all right? In fact, the other day, there was one that darted right in front of my car, and I slammed on the brakes, and I was terrified that I was going to hit that thing. That would be a day ruiner. Maybe a week ruiner if I hit that thing. So
2: yeah, if you felt it under the tire.
1: Yeah, no. Ugh. No. So I would be good with that bumper sticker, but I can imagine that I was like, I wonder if I could get one for your wife that says the opposite.
2: I don't break for wildlife. Keep your wildlife away from my vehicle.
1: Don't worry, if you see a rabbit going, we're gonna keep ripping down this road, okay?
0: Cruise.

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1: The real quick only reason why.
2: Okay.
1: Where we see unusual behavior and try to identify what's going on there. I was driving home the other day and a guy crossed the street in front of me while I was sitting at a light. And he was pushing a full sheet of plywood on a dolly. Like a full 8x4 sheet of plywood.
2: Mm-hmm.
1: And it is important to stress that the intersection I was sitting at was not near anything. Like, it wasn't like there was a hardware store right there or anything. Like, he had moved this plywood a substantial distance.
2: Okay.
1: Now, obviously, the answer is probably that he just doesn't have access to a vehicle and needs to get this plywood home.
2: Right.
1: What are some other possibilities?
2: He's a traveling performer and this is his stage.
1: Ah, he moves with, just flops that sheet down somewhere.
2: He does. He came from the train, like they used to in the olden days, right? Mm. And he had this plywood on the train, he's dragging it, and he's just going to go and drop and perform for you.
1: Maybe he's a tap dancer like
2: you. I was going to say, I thought he was a tap dancer or break dancer, one of the two, and he needs this plywood to perform on, right?
1: Break dancers typically use cardboard, don't
2: they? Right. Yeah, but you need a flat base. Like, let's say it's grass. He needs that, and then you put some cardboard on top of that, right? You need a flat space. So.
1: Good point. Yeah, if he's performing on dirt
2: if you're performing
1: sand,
2: on your head,
1: or,
2: he's, like, doing the head spin, right?
1: Mm-hmm. 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